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0: 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Yeah, we know. We think it's pretty cool, too.

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0: 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Yeah, we know. We think it's pretty cool, too.

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0: Wednesday morning. Marianne, what day is it?
1: It's Wednesday.
0: Okay, sorry. We've got no Tamiri this morning. She's dead. she's not really dead. She's just not up yet. We got our bedroom back. Yay! So that's exciting. Christine's gone back oop north. But the snoring Canadian is still here. Hey, open up the show with brand new Papa Roach. We were just saying they were wicked at Hellfest. I think they played that. They did play that. See you in Hell. Man, honestly, they were outstanding. Yesterday in the Slay area, we were talking Hellfest. Played Blood Brothers into Dead Cell. Man, that was sick. And yeah, they were well good. And Offspring right there. You're gonna go far, kid. I don't think they played that. Marianne can't remember. I can't remember either. It was wall to wall to wall to wall to wall of bangers. There was two songs I know they definitely didn't play, though. Dirty Magic that I dropped the other day going, God, I hope they played this. They didn't. And this, Gone Away. They didn't do this, did they?

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said like an offspring one dayer. It's going to be well good. It's our anniversary weekend. We're probably going to have a couple of half pints. It's going to be a good day in the, well, the rain. It looks like it's going to cool down by then. Mercifully. Hey, so we were on the, I can't remember. We were on one of many trains and we were chatting offspring.

which it absolutely was at the time. I'm 100%. And I was like, I think it still is. And everyone goes, oh, wow, God, you're so knowledgeable. they didn't say that. And I was like, I'm pretty sure it is. And I've just looked it up. Yeah, no, it stands to this day. 1994's Offspring Smash record is

Full Metal Hackett. Marianne's here. Morning. She's over there. She's filling up water jugs, getting final prep. She's just out the door in a sec to grab her transatlantic flight back to Canada. So we're going to have to find someone else. There's an opening here at the show now. We'll be holding auditions from tomorrow onwards. Could you be our brand new snoring Canadian? Because every show needs one now. I feel like there's going to be a void. Like, from tomorrow onwards, we'll be looking round and... Tamiri. Oh, I can't... No, yeah, cool, blimey. Apples and pears. Marianne. But I'll be going, Marianne. And it'll be silence. So, yeah, so if... Right, so two boxes. Are you from Canada? And do you snore like a once-in-a-generation thunder and lightning storm? By the way, no thunder and lightning last night. Quite a quiet night here in the city. Another hot one. We went out for a final supper at the Vietnamese. Quite nice. But other than that, not a lot to report, actually. Quite a nice day in the sunshine. Took Marianne round our hood. Showed her the dirty river. Anyway... Can you beat that for excitement? What did you get up to? I'd love to hear all about it. Maybe you're off to Billy Talent tonight at Wembley Stadium like Brett. I'll tell you what, we're going to have to do Rusted from the Rain before too long. But first, let's do Avenged.

sleep right now. Happy hump day. Well, I'm glad you got back safe and enjoy your kit. Morning to Kev Whiston, says good morning, Mr. Hackett and fam. I've put my wellies away for now. Have a lovely day. Everyone, Mike Whitehead saying morning, FMH. Have a toasty all day. Everybody, Brett's here. He's off to Billy Talent and Alexis on Fire tonight at Wembley. An odd combo, but really looking forward to it. I may even have a few half pints whilst I'm there. Half pint Brett. Filthy Phil says morning Hackett and the Humpmas Turbots. And Scouse John saying good morning Full Metal Hackett. It's a bit warm. I didn't realise that we live in a land of the beautiful people, as everyone will be looking hot.

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Two blooming hot rundowns here. Morning, Full Metal Hackett and PR Fam. Anyone else bleary-eyed this morning? May we have a lovely hot day. Yeah, I'm a little bleary-eyed, actually, and I can hear it in my voice. I sound like, you know when you have a few beers and you're a bit like, good morning, everybody. And I didn't, actually. I didn't have a beer yesterday. Man, that was a deep, deep sleep. That was it. That was what it was. Well needed. Trampside of Tom went to see Kay Tronada with the boy last night. First time I've ever been to a dance DJ show. Definitely not my bag. Bag, probably being the operative word. But it wasn't shit. Acid bath prep starts today. Paul Marshall, morning all. Seeing you brought the dangerous heat wave back with you. Hey, I can't be to blame for all the weather, all the time. And Ian Johnson, after what feels like a mental few weeks of work, finally off for a few days. So if anyone's aircon isn't working, it's not my problem. I'm off to see Alter Bridge tonight, then the mighty Metallica tomorrow. Was this somehow? Let me just check my signed set list is behind me at Full Metal Hackett on Instagram. Did they play this? Yeah, they did play this actually. Night one, Budapest. Let's go.

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0: Now, I'm told that is not Bring Me the Horizon. Apparently, that's the new one from Holding Absence. It's called Lucid Love. It's around about 10 past seven on this Wednesday morning. We're going to play a song for Brett next, who's off to Wembley tonight for an odd combination of Billy Talent and Alexis on Fire. But first up, we've got some big news here, some sad news here. Have I got any sad music? Hang on, let's look for some sad music. Oh no, this is the romantic music. Oh no. Oh no. What will this do for your farewell, Marianne? So Marianne's off out the door, back to Canada, yeah. Taking with her lots of memories of... of holiday romances, of holiday snoring, of storms, of festivals, of laughter and love. It's been good.
1: It has.
0: It's been good. So when are you back in Europe?
1: Probably August for Alcatraz.
0: Oh, yeah, so you're working Alcatraz in Belgium.
1: Yep.
0: That'll be cool.
1: Yep.
0: Is Kyle going?
1: I don't think so.
0: Okay, good. Right, well, farewell. How do you say goodbye in Canadian?
1: Goodbye.
0: Au revoir. Oh, yeah. Quebec, innit? Yeah.
1: So, yeah.
0: Oh, well, safe travels back to Quebec.
1: Thank you.
0: And we will see you probably next summer, hopefully.

0: Okay. Well. Au revoir. Oh, I'll tell you what, hang on. In my best Marianne voice, I'm going to say farewell. A tout le monde. A tout mes amis. Je vous aime. Je dois partir. That's pretty good, wasn't it? No, it was you that said that, obviously.
1: Yeah.
0: Right.
1: All right.
0: Amazing to see you.
1: Yeah.
0: Safe travels.
1: See you soon and take care.

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3: You're damn right. Wednesday morning, Wednesday the 24th of June, first one of the week, last one of the month. Can you believe that? Filthy Phil's out on a 7 mile meander in the sun to work. Only thing is, it's going to be like 35 degrees in London later and I'm at a black tie awards dinner. That's going to get sticky. It is going to get a little bit sticky. Hang on, where's the other one? There you go. Right, morning to Parkway Dad says, morning Hackett and Humping Day Turbots. Beautiful morning in Hampshire today. Lovely summer weather.

is back at it this morning, transferring beer and cleaning tanks. Morning to you, morning to Human Rotary, who's got his song in for the Sleigh area. More news on that in just a sec. Rich Doe says, tad warm, isn't it? Thankfully, I've been working in Lowestoft the past 2 days with a bit of a cooler sea breeze. Not today, though. Stayed at Dad's and watched the England game last night. Drive home was refreshing after 11. Have a good day all. He says, orange wee isn't good. No. And James Fisher, our favourite-ist local Southeast London cop, says, just finishing a night shift, now after sleeping up to 40 degrees heat, I think this song will be the final chapter of my life. Self-immolate.

down just briefly with Wardruna right there, Kvitvaven. I'll tell you what, that was a hell of an attempt at pronunciations. Kvitvaven. I know you're thinking, God, is he Norwegian? No. I'm from Cornwall, 25 to 8 on a Wednesday morning. My name's Full Metal Hackett. Before that, a new one from the Bridge City Sinners. Loving that. That's Death's Door. We've been talking quite a bit about The Offspring for a few reasons. Namely, that we saw them Sunday night. They closed out Hellfest 2026, main stage headliner. Man, it was so good. Always a good time. They headlined Grass Pop 2 a couple of days before. And we will be seeing them again this weekend. Sorry, I'm still coughing up dust. Man, it was dusty at Hellfest. It was so dusty. And I'm still kind of working its way out. This Sunday, if you're at a loose end, All Daya, Crystal Palace Park, Pup, Destroy Boys, Dropkick Murphys, Pennywise, and Offspring. Man, it's going to be so good. Really looking forward to that. And we were talking Early Doors this morning about their 1994 smash hit record, Smash, being the biggest selling independent record of all time. That still stands. 32 years later, still the biggest selling independent record of all time. There's some debate about Adele, because her record 21 was put out by XL Recordings, which is a British independent label, and it's shifted over 31 million units globally. However, its monumental distribution and marketing outside of Europe was entirely handled by Columbia Records, which of course is a major corporate label owned by Sony. But Smash achieved all of its success, all of its global numbers, strictly through Epitaph's independent distribution network. So it still stands. It maintains the definitive title of the ultimate indie label success. Still to this day, the greatest selling independent record of all time.

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You flick the radio on and bam, you're right in the middle of an interview of your favorite band. Damn, you think, I've missed most of it already. Fret not, because we're a generous bunch. 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

Humane Rotary, aka Dan, was first out of the traps with his request. Right, so check it out. It's a Wednesday. It's a radio residency warm-up party in the Slay area. And it's the final takeover show from James and Gav. They've been here all month, but for one reason or another, we've not done one single warm-up party, I don't think. Last week, we sacked it off because we were heading out the door to Hellfest. So we did a bit of a Hellfest warm-up party instead, kind of neglected the residency. And the week before was, I think I was off entirely, wasn't it, coming back from Hungary. So whatever, I don't think we've done a single warm-up party for any of the shows. If you've missed them too, they're available on demand in the, well, on-demand section. Primordialradio.com to find out all that. So it's the final one today. It's the final Wednesday of June. So James and Gav, two promoters, one pod. They are responsible for putting on 2000 Trees, Arctangent and Damnation. So simple. I want your request. A band from one of those bills, all right? A song from one of the bands playing any of those three festivals through the usual channels as quick as you can, please. I need to get organized.

brand new avatar for your Wednesday morning. That is Crying Fire. I know what you're thinking, God, they've only just released a new album. Well, yeah, Halloween was when Don't Go in the Forest came out. And that song right there was actually supposed to be on the record. But quite late on, they went, do you know what? I think we're going to keep that back, actually. Take it off the record and we can drop that, well, around about now, actually. Around about June time. Because it was their favourite and they were like, oh, it's so good. Let's just keep it and drop it as a standalone. We love it. Well, I'll tell you what, you're loving it too. Doing well in the upvote charts. 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Click on the music tab. Avatar also, first band on that first night in Budapest. And I know I've barely mentioned it, but honestly, it was so good. Avatar, Pantera and Metallica. In fact, we've heard a tune from each one of those three bands this morning now. Hey, don't forget, 9 o'clock, we're in the Slay area, and I want a song from one of the bands on Arctangent, 2000 Trees or Damnation, as we get pumped for the fourth and final edition of this month's

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2: You're damn right. It is just gone 8 o'clock on this Wednesday morning.

final show, finally, of the whole damn thing. It's been going on 3.5 years. Jesus Christ. Although they kind of quite publicly said, look, we're not doing a lot of shows anymore. So they limited themselves to like 150, no, I think it's like 50 even per calendar year. So actually in those 3.5 years, they've probably still done less than they would have in 12 months on the Black Album tour.

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3: You're damn right. On a Wednesday morning, just gone 20 past 8. Keep your songs coming in for the Slay area. Radio Residency warm-up party incoming. A song from one of the bands on 2003's Arctangent or Damnation as we get pumped for the fourth and final edition of Gav McAnally, and James Scarlett's Takeover. It's 24th of June, by the way. It's a big day. My Instagram memories just told me that it was 6 years ago today. I was in Three Holes. It's a place in Norfolk. So this is, man, I It was slap bang. It was COVID. It was lockdown. I just got back from doing the world's longest pub crawl, got back into the UK, and literally within like a week, everything got locked down. It was like borders closed, everything ended, just press pause, everything stopped. And I was like, oh man, I've just got back from traveling the world. I'm kind of like homeless and bankrupt and I want to go back to work, but I wasn't allowed. So Sarah messaged me and said, well, we're in Germany, but we've got still to have our property in Three Holes. So I thought, well, I've never been in Three Holes before. So I went straight up there, and obviously you have to get a picture next to the road sign. I love getting my picture taken next to road signs. Fucking, in Austria, is my favourite, I think. Wank's a good one. We've talked a lot about this before. We're not going to get into it again. Even though it is my favourite thing in the world, I think. But yeah, Three Holes. I've just posted it on my Instagram stories. If you want to see a picture of me in Three Holes, go and have a look right now. Awesome.

Another one of the artists we didn't get to see at this year's Hellfest, Tom Morello. He was forced to pull out quite last minute, actually. I think it was a family emergency. So I was saying yesterday, there was so many bands and artists that we missed, mainly because of the heat, actually. It's like we were sort of looking at the lineup and stage times were coming and going. We were ticking them off, going, yep, missed that one. Yep, we've missed them. Yep, missed that. Pennywise, oh, we missed them. It's like, oh, man, it was just, you know, it was just too hot to go too far. It's like if they were up on the war zone or the valley, like up on the other bit away from the arena, it's like, oh, we've missed them. But yeah, no, we missed Tom Morello because he weren't there. I think it was a family emergency. So there was a few that pulled out. Volbeat scrapped their entire European run. I don't know why. And the big one, of course, Cavalera. Well, for me, I was really looking forward to Chaos AD in its entirety, but they had that bus crash that we talked about yesterday where they hit a duck. It's not funny, really. It could have been really bad. If they were going, like, full speed, the damage could have been a lot worse and the window could have been a lot more smashed and the driver could have been a lot more injured. As it was, it wasn't too bad. It was just a shame they were forced to cancel Hellfest. I was really gutted about that. Anyway, we're going to move on and we're going to keep it Serge Tankian, who guests on that new Morello track right there. He's quite prominent here too.

20 minutes or so, and we're going to be in the Slay area getting you pumped for the fourth and final edition of this month's Radio Residency. James Scarlett and Gav McAnally, two promoters, one pod, joining Adam for the final time. I want a song from one of the bands that are appearing on one of the bills of the festivals. They organise loads to go at through the app, through the Discord request channel, through the website request function, hashtag Slay area on the Twitter or the Threads. Get them in. Before Protest the Hero, that's brand new, by the way, Mouthpiece, we had System. And this is one that's passed me by as well, actually. That's coming up quite soon, the System tour. In fact, they play the first date of it in 3 days' time in Stockholm, Sweden. They're taking in Paris, Milan, Berlin, Dusseldorf, and they're here in London at the Tottenham Hotspur Stadium on the 13th, so a couple of weeks' time. And we were talking, I can't remember who, but there was a bit of chat going on at Hellfest because I don't think it's sold out. So we're wondering, are they struggling? There's a lot of saturation. Yesterday mentioned how the Iron Maiden Edfest, that is struggling with sales. Well, apparently it would appear, because tickets have turned up on Show Film First. This is a site that I talk about a lot here on the show. It's a third party thing. When shows don't sell out, they get put on Show Film First or Central Tickets, and they knock them out for like a fraction of the cost. We've been to Il Nino for £5. We went to Mushroom Head for £5. We went to The Cult, £5 at the arena. When they don't sell, they put them on these sites, and it means the band still get to play to a full room, and we get to go to a load of shows that we probably wouldn't have gone. Like, it's no disrespect, but I wouldn't have gone to The Cult for £45. You can't do them all, can you? So it's quite a bargain. And there was a flash sale of Edfest tickets. I snapped one up. It was £50. But apparently Iron Maiden have stepped in and said, we're actually not happy about that. You need to take them off immediately. Which is a bizarre situation because, by the way, they can only go on these sites if the band okay it. So the band have given them permission. The band must have done it. So it all round doesn't look too great for the Iron Maiden, really. They've basically admitted it's not selling well, given permission, then turn around and pretended that they didn't.

0: to Alex Baum. He was on around about an hour ago saying, patrolling the motorways this morning, desperately hoping I don't have to get out of the car at all, as the AC is fantastic in these work vehicles. Phil Badeau also saying, hot, innit? Obscure thing, he's here. Morning, Sarah. And Filthy Phil is inquiring, did you go to Budapest? Who knew? Did you ever unmute the group chat? Oh, do you know what? I never actually got round to it. The Budapests group chat will remain, well, like, as a time capsule for all time, I suppose. It seems a bit pointless to unmute it now and go through scrolling through the details. Now that we've literally been and gone and been home for like over a week. Anyway, talking a lot about Offspring earlier on and the stats around Smash, the fact that it's still to this day the greatest selling independent record of all time. Well, that brings me on to Limp Bizkit, another one of this year's Hellfest headliners. Chocolate Starfish and a hot dog flavour water. Still, to this day, it broke Pearl Jam's record at the time when it came out in the year 2000, October 17th. It broke Pearl Jam's sales record for first week sales, and to this day still remains unbeaten. Limp Bizkit are still the last band to ever sell a million copies.
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1: 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Yeah, we know. We think it's pretty cool, too.

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Right, we're on the cusp of 9 o'clock. Two songs time. We are in the Slay area. Radio residency warm-up party incoming. System of a Down update, actually. Bilsey's been on saying, amazingly, both nights sold out in a day. Oh, I did not know. So I just I vaguely remember a chat going on. Someone was saying they were struggling. Well, apparently not then. They've added an extra date and both sold out. Well, fair play then. Bilsey missed out, but with Dirty Neil, Metallica Times 2, Super Heaven and 2000 Trees, all the 12 days before. Kind of glad we did. Yeah, like I just said, on the talk about Iron Maiden and the discount tickets and stuff, you can't do them all. Right, this was one of my shows of the year last year for sure. Absolutely immense. Had no problem paying full whack for this. Outstanding night. Parkway, get ready. Slay area, incoming.

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getting pumped for the fourth and final edition of this month's Radio Residency Takeover, featuring two promoters, one pod presenters, James Scarlett and Gav McAnally. Collectively, they run three of the biggest festivals in this here country, three of the biggest sort of medium-sized festivals. Well, Damnation, the biggest indoor festival in Europe. But anyway, between them, Damnation, 2000 Trees, Arctangent, they're busy men, and they've been here exclusively all month. And I've been asking you this morning, right, we want a song from one of the bands from one of those festivals, plenty to go at. So we kicked off with Girls Not Grey right there, AFI. Brett saying, oh, they're not playing. Oh, they're not playing. But going back to the discussion of always getting bands mixed up, I could have sworn this was an Alkaline Trio song. Yeah, we did do that a while back, didn't we? AFI is a band I get mixed up with Alkaline Trio too. We played Bad Wolves not long ago, and I always get them mixed up with Bad Omens. That's purely, well, bad. Anyway, so Girls Not Grey, AFI. But seeing as though you mentioned Alkaline Trio as well, and seeing as though they actually are a band that are playing 2000 Trees, let's do this.

final time this morning from 10 a.m., the fourth and final edition of this month's Radio Residency Takeover. Ladies and gentlemen, for the first time this month, though, welcome to the Radio Residency warm-up party. Yeah, we've been a bit, it's been a bit all over the place, isn't it? The schedule, and we've been dipping in and out. It's passed me by, so if, like me, you're kind of, you know, I've missed it. You haven't. It's available on demand, primordialradio.com. So AFI kicked us off just because Brett gets them confused with Alkaline Trio, which we then heard from.

over from the Swan Song Sessions. I do love it. Edge of Darkness right there. It's really, really good. And you're going to miss them at Damnation. We might be there, but we definitely missed them at Hellfest, which now I think about it, I'm really gutted about, and I can't remember why. Did they clash with Sepultura? Maybe, I can't remember. Anyway, we're going to move on with Humane Rotary. He was first in the door earlier on the Discord. Sweaty Dorset is sweaty. Could we get Blast Beat Falafel by Igor for the Radio Residency warm-up party, please? Thanking you.

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0: 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Yeah, we know. We think it's pretty cool, too.

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2: You're damn right it is. On a Wednesday morning in the Slay area, getting pumped for episode 4 of this month's Radio Residency, the fourth and final edition of the Gav McAnally, James Scarlett Takeover. All other episodes available on demand right now. I'm asking you for a song from one of the bands that are appearing on any number of the bills they're putting together. Man, they're prolific guys. They're very busy, responsible between them for 3 of the greatest sort of lower level, medium size kind of independent festivals in this here country. So Billsy's been on saying, what's he saying? Really looking forward to 2000 Trees. This tune, please, dude. What tune, please, dude? Well, Sharkbait by Mouth Culture.

Yeah, playing that for Bilsey the Bilston Bomber this morning. He's saying, Sharkbait by Mouth Culture, really looking forward to these at 2,000 trees. And then the very next message I received through, also through the app, was, well, Bilsey the Bilston Bomber, saying, just in case you're not sent enough tunes in, there does seem to be a decent amount coming in, to be fair, but he says, I'm off to see these next Tuesday, then at 2,000 trees as well. They're a great band. They're the Dirty Nil, Blunt Force Concussion.

Wednesday morning, we're in the Slay area, getting pumped for the fourth and final edition of this month's Radio Residency. All other episodes available on demand right now. Gav McAnally and James Scala off of Two Promoters, One Pod, asking you for songs from one of the lineups they've put together this year. Three mega festivals. Fiery Gun Hand right there. Cardiacs. That's Robo Burt saying Fiery Gun Hand. Cardiacs, please. Done. There it was. A few of you have been in touch. Loving the picture of me in three holes. If you want to see that, I've just reposted it onto my Instagram stories. Today is the anniversary, 6 years since I was in three holes. I was in there for a good few weeks, actually. I had a nice time in three holes. Go check it out. Maybe you'd like to visit yourself. Right. Who was this? Oh, I don't know who this was. I'll tell you what, it's a great shout, though. Damnation 2026, Walls of Jericho.

Right, not long now. Gav McAnally, James Scarlett incoming. Could maybe squeeze this in if we're quick. Jason Elderfield coming through the website saying, FMH, I can't wait for Neck Deep to headline Saturday. It will be a riot. Let's go.

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0: 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Yeah, we know. We think it's pretty cool, too.

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on this from Stephen Goodwin. 2026 will be Svalbard's last ever live performance. This song is about them ending the band, and I saw them play it in Bruges a little while ago in a tiny little venue. I'm out.

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1: Good morning and welcome back to the Two Promoters, One Podcast, Primordial Radio Residency with Gav and James of Damnation and 2000 Trees and Arctangent Festival as well. Loads to discuss in this show. We're talking about the bands that they wish they'd been able to see and haven't. It could be one band. We will find out. Loads about the music industry in itself as well, and the grassroots industry, and we'll also discuss the best gigs that they've ever seen. Right, let's get into this. We're going to start off with a track from a band who are playing Arctangent. This is Sixth and Pussyfoot.

0: primordial radio fans listening to this as well. And Damnation is an extreme metal festival. It's built on an extreme metal festival, but it's we go wildly in another direction. We have like Joe Quayle play Damnation. We Lost the Sea. I mean, instrumental. We have a lot of post rock. We have a lot of real. I mean, I always say to someone, you can come to Damnation for the full day and listen to bands for the full day without anyone screaming in your face. It's not a showcase bit. The main stage is where you're going to get your Anal Narthrax and Pig Destroyers and Carcass. But you can go the full day and get a lot of stoner, doom, post rock, that alternative music style as well. So the Nirvana, like a band like Nirvana, I mean, we don't do much on the grunge side. Maybe we would have if it was like a big thing in our era. But I mean, they're not a band that would have been out of place if they weren't Nirvana. You know what I mean? They weren't the band that were headlining Leeds and Reading. They were a local band for Leeds that were playing that kind of music. I mean,
1: yeah. What about you, James?
2: I mean, for me, my thing with Nirvana was, I mean, in the early 90s, I would have been in my teens, right? And I had tickets so I think I'm right in saying Nirvana cancelled the tour because Kurt overdosed in Rome, possibly. I think they're in Italy. And this is shortly before he died, but they cancelled the tour and I had a fucking ticket for that tour. So it's like, I was so close to seeing Nirvana and I probably wasn't cool enough or maybe just not old enough to be into them on the first album. But when Nevermind, I mean, you couldn't avoid it when Nevermind exploded at the time. It was just mad. It was everywhere. And I remember, like Gav was saying about the music television, you know, all those songs off Nevermind, Teen Spirit and In Bloom, and they all had really iconic videos and I was just watching them constantly. Everyone was obsessed with Nirvana. It's weird when a band becomes what they have become. There was a time when people were like, do you know the next big thing is going to be Nirvana, don't you? And it's like, there was a time when that was a conversation people were having. And that UK tour was not big. They were not in massive venues. It would have been, I think my ticket was in Birmingham and it would have been a couple of thousand people. So yeah, I chose the song Scentless Apprentice because I love that song. Love that, the In Utero album. So yeah.
0: Yeah, I mean, in Glasgow, I wasn't, again, I get into Nirvana retrospectively after he had died. So when I get hit away like a tsunami of everything from Green Day to Raging Speed Top to Nirvana. And what was amazing about Nirvana, it was so accessible for something that I had never, a type of music that I'd never really heard before. And it's absolutely great. The reason I chose You Know You're Right is because just get that extra poignancy of like, they were going to continue to be fucking brilliant. There was no like they'd done those records and then they were just going to do a big pop phase. Like, no, they were going to continue to be as fucking brilliant. They were going to be as great as they were in the previous records. And it's just like to be robbed of the Nirvana that we would have had. I mean, no doubt they would have had the up and down moments like every, but when I read that question we through, it's not so even so much like Nirvana's an obvious choice for me because I feel like we've been really lucky and been able to see your Nine Inch Nails, Smashing Pumpkins, if you're into Guns N' Roses, or I've seen AC/DC, I've seen Metallica 15 times, even though I don't want to. I've seen Iron Maiden 15 times, even though I've tried not to. It's just like, they seem to be everywhere. So Nirvana is one of those bands like the only other band I haven't actually seen that's still actively touring is Pearl Jam, in which I assume at some point, and it's not like I'm a massive Pearl Jam fan, but I've seen everyone, Rage Against the Machine, fucking Soundgarden, everyone. So Nirvana was kind of like the only one left if you were never into the Beatles.

0: It's kind of true when you think about, like, well, I was in school early, mid 2000s, and Nirvana, that one band who everyone, you know, when, you know, when you get to the age, and it might have been different from what you said, Gav, but when you, you know, at least from my experience, you get to the age where people start discovering music that isn't just the stuff on the radio, what their parents listen to, and you get like kids buying t-shirts and stuff. Nirvana was the one t-shirt of a band who didn't actually exist and you couldn't actually go and listen to at that time that I saw people having. We were robbed of it, really. Which is really sad. I'm quite sad about that, thinking about it that way.
1: It's a pretty amazing thought experiment to imagine what Kurt would have done if he was still alive today. Because you get some people like Bowie, who managed to be cool forever and to never really not be cool and to do loads of different stuff. It's pretty hard to imagine. But when you look at like how shit the Foo Fighters have got, in my opinion, it's interesting to be like, well, what would Nirvana have done? Would it? I don't know. Would he have gone solo? Would he have sold out?
2: Does he take one of those rock star like weird turns at the end, and he's like a big Trump fan, something like? And we're all sitting here, oh my god, how much we hate Kurt Cobain. Kurt Cobain's like he's a COVID denial.
0: Doing a dual headline slot with Ted Nugent or something like that.
2: He's a bit Five Finger Death Punch.
0: It's crazy. Like you said about people saying about, you know, when Nirvana was going to be the next big thing. How do you look at that now? I mean, I have a little bit of a gripe with some of the, not the next big things, but the way that some music's going, I kind of feel like it hasn't, look, and this is probably what I said earlier about you're in a moany old bastard talking. Like, this is probably my moany old bastard sentence. It doesn't feel so much as if a lot of music has originated from people getting together and playing music. It feels like now it's a lot more to do with being on a laptop and adding all these textures, layers, and blending different elements of music into it. But then some bands come around who do completely get rid of that, and you get that kind of raw feel, which is where I personally, like, that's where I'd love my music to go next. It's something that you can tell. It's just people who've got together through enjoyment of playing, and all of a sudden, you know, it's something raw and real instruments and all of that. Where do you guys think it's going to go? And where do you think, where would you like it to go, I guess, would be a good question.
2: Well, I think I think it needs to go full circle. I don't think you're ever going to open the top or get the top 10 charts in the UK and really have the Nirvana style band. Like, maybe there wasn't back in any way, but there was a period where it was Oasis, Stereophonics, then Arctic Monkeys and Muse, and there was guitars in it. It was an organic, these bands came from a garage or a studio, and then I guess to the point where there's almost no guitar music in the charts, and that'll only go for so long till people get tired of it. And then there'll be some in 5 years' time or 10 years' time, I'll be like, here's the next cyclical wave of guitar music, and it's going to rock everybody's world again. And hopefully it's all good stuff when it comes through. So I'm always of the opinion that it's nothing will be, we seem to have just landed in a phase now for the last 10 to 15 years where, I mean, you can get it at, you can go, and I like pop music, and I'm quite happy listening. I like hip hop, and I like an artist like Dave. I love Dave. So I'm not like against what's in the charts, but Jesus, when you get everything, it sounds like Drake or Lady Gaga from number one to number 40, and I'd be like, where is the diversity in the charts? I mean, there's no one here picking, where were the next Arctic Monkeys? So, I mean, maybe it's starting, like you've got Fontaine's DC, have obviously been very popular, and music like that's fantastic. So hopefully that's now on its way.
1: I mean, for me, if you, as long as rock is still rock and metal and guitar music is still selling actual physical tickets and people are going to see it, then I'm okay. And this summer is mad. It's like, it's full of stuff. There is loads and loads of stuff. There's tours from the old guard that are still selling really well, like Metallica and Iron Maiden. There's new stuff like Bring Me the Horizon. There's, you know, all three of our festivals are having really strong years of ticket sales. I've heard that Download and Outbreak are doing well, Slam Dunk. So it feels to me like actually rock's in quite a good place at the moment. Now, whether it is artistically or not is open to debate. And there is some of the modern, without wanting to really slag off specific bands, there is a sort of that laptop culture of rock music and the lack of amps and the using a 10 songwriters on a song stuff that goes on. at the top of rock music, I don't really like, and I'm not talking about Metallica, am I? But
0: yeah,
1: the modern big bands is not for me, but you know, that's okay. Maybe I'm just a dinosaur with regards to that.

0: I just think it, you know, the ultimate pinnacle of music is the live experience, in my opinion, you know, and I think it's because as well, you know, you can't make money off recorded music anymore. Yet the fact that it is starting more people in individual rooms and you're starting with, you know, everything's on a laptop, all simulated and stuff. You're not getting that experience of having people loud in a space, trying to fight for space and trying to make that work and get that dynamic. And I think there's a lot of other reasons to that. And actually, that brings me on to wanting to talk a little bit about grassroots venues. Do you see a place where festivals like your own, you know, do you put on sort of smaller events throughout the year that can sort of feed into the festival and do stuff that can help grassroots venues? Because obviously a lot of them are going, but, you know, they don't have financial clout beyond their venue. So do you feel like as festivals, you can help feed downwards, if that makes sense?
1: I mean, we're both Gab and I promote shows, touring shows. So, I'm the Southwest promoter for the likes of Kneecap and Bob Villain and a bunch of other bands, loads of other bands. So in that regard, I'm putting shows in local venues in Bristol and the surrounding areas. We did a gig the other day, which was a Marshall, Roads to 2000 Trees gig at the Exchange in Bristol. So there's various things going on. It's not really my main thing, and I don't really want to spend more and more time doing gigs. I'm totally behind supporting music venues and via the Music Venues Trust. I would say though that we need to be careful about festivals as well, because although 2000 Trees has been going 19 years, as Gab alluded to earlier on, it's like every year you start again and you go again with this massive risk, huge risk, and you need the ticket sales every year. So, you know, although we have a big capacity, we're still independently owned. None of the three festivals have got, you know, corporate backing or anything like that. It's our own money and we take the risk just like the music venues do. So I feel like we're sort of part of the same thing rather than we can support them. I mean, we all need to help each other, I think.
2: Yeah, I mean, I agree. James does a lot more in Southwest than I do in Glasgow. I used to do it, but as I said in a recent podcast, we done the We Lost the Sea tour. We came across for Australia and done the We Lost the Sea UK tour, which was really successful. But my experience for that, as much as it was successful and we had a real good time and the band had a real good time, is you need to be plugged into that machine and you need to be partied. To dip in and dip out a couple of shows is just no way to do it. It'd be like starting a festival and saying, I'm going to do it every 4 years, and no building the momentum you need to keep your festivals going with that, like, continuous buy your ticket now. So, I've got friends that own the venues in Glasgow and use the venues in Glasgow. When we tour the podcast, we go into these venues as the artist as such. Yeah. And it's great. I mean, they're absolutely vital. Just take the podcast, for example. We never thought we were ever going to tour that. But about these grassroots venues, the 200, 300, 400 capacity rooms, the podcast would never have had a starting chance. We could not have just said, okay, come and listen to us two dummies in a 1,000 cap room. So, they're vital, absolutely vital. They get all the support that we can offer. But James is also right. It's like, sometimes the festivals, I kind of missed it, as if we're sitting here and we're in our own wee pedestal and everything's going to be protected for us. I mean, you mentioned it yourself, 200 festivals already collapsed this year. Probably festivals are collapsing at a quicker rate than the grassroots venues. So we're all in this together.

0: And do you think there's a time? So I recently, I got a friend here who's a booking agent, and he, you know, I went to a gig with him and he introduced me to some of the bands who are on the bill. And one of them was a French band, and the amount that the French government does to essentially keep their bands existing and running. Do you feel that there should be some sort of like government intervention to help not only bands, but help festivals, help the entertainment industry in the UK survive? Because I feel like it's, you know, we've got such a rich heritage in this country.
1: He's taking all the hot takes now, isn't he, James? He's going to get his very riled up very quickly. So again, we go into topics like this. There's a whole point of the podcast in Norway and France. So Damnation is the biggest indoor metal festival in Europe. It's probably the biggest indoor metal festival in the world, with the death of Psycho Las Vegas. And we cannot compete financially with a festival called Inferno in Norway, which is a quarter of the size. So for us to have Emperor and Cannibal Corpse and like the money involved in those fees, it couldn't be done at 1500 unless our ticket prices were £350 a pop. You could not do it. But they are so heavily backed, supported, subsidised across here. I mean, there's conferences in Inferno where they'll get in touch with you and say, we will fly you out, Gavin. Cover your fees, cover your hotel, and you can come and be part of a conference talk on boutique festivals. And you think, can you imagine? I mean, this is what we get in the UK. PRS, VAT, corporation tax, slap bang on top of one another, and then whatever's left they can take for your personal tax as well. So every pound that's made at our festivals is absolutely ravaged, while in Europe they're supported by all sorts of governments. So I'm not, like, this isn't me, I'm jealous of it. I wish that was something that was happening in the UK. I mean, I'm delighted they get it, and I just wish we would get even a smidgen of it. I mean, even try to get some of the funding via COVID, through COVID, was nigh on impossible. So I have no idea where that comes from, or if it's and if the money's it's kept for the elitist, if it's for the ballet and the theatres, but it certainly doesn't get through to the grassroots venues, and it certainly doesn't get through to James and I.
0: And do you think it should be a financial incentive or a relief? You know, I mean, I guess they're both financial incentives, but do you feel like as a festival who has, you know, grown, proved your worth, should you get rewarded in the sense that, you know, costs can come down to keep it going? Or should it be anyone in the beginning should be able to apply, get a massive grant and go from the start?
2: No, I think you need to support the ones that exist. What the world doesn't really need at the moment is more music festivals. So you need to... You know, those that have been going for 10, 15, 20 or more years are the ones that people love and the ones that you should try to support. And I think a VAT cut is what the Association of Independent Festivals is a great organisation that is really shouting on our behalf. And a cut of the VAT rate, which is currently 20%, would make a big deal, massive difference. And they did it during COVID. It kept us afloat, that did. I feel like that would be a huge help. I mean, and let's face it, the government just like to do these things to point score. Like they recently cut VAT on tickets just before the summer holidays, tickets to kids' attractions. Don't know if you saw that. Actually, that does have an effect on festivals if you sell kids' tickets. We sell so few kids' tickets that it's like negligible to us. If you're a family festival, you're rubbing your hands at the moment, I should think.
1: James,
2: they've done that to score points.
1: I bet the age of when a kid's ticket starts now is just going up from 12 to 18.
2: Yeah. Don't tell them the secrets. But so I think the government are just trying to do quick political point gaining there, and they could really think it through. I don't think they care if 2000 Trees or Arctangent or Damnation exists long term. I don't think they even understand why that would be important. And the AIF are trying to make that case to them, but that's a challenge, you know. Let's not talk about my festival, let's talk about a different festival, Damnation. The richness of the genres on display there, and how niche it is, and that you can unite 6,000 people in the same place to have such a like really joyous experience. It's just an amazing thing, right? So
0: yeah,
2: should we not be trying to like support that? Is that not an important part of the the culture in the UK. Do we not think that is? I mean, I think it is.
1: And also, I mean, obviously it is, but also, like, when I was a journalist, there is a formula that the local authorities use. They'd, like, number of people, X amount this, is how much this event brings into. So we would have, like, in Dumfries and Galloway, where I work for a bit, there would be a rally, like a car event rally, and they would say it brings 1.2 million to the region for that weekend, and they would have a formula for, like, the people who are buying into the Airbnbs, people who are using the hotels, people who are using the local restaurants and cafes, the petrol stations, and they would have that formula. The damnation, you can apply that formula to damnation, say we've got so many people, because a fraction of the people that come to damnation are from Manchester. I mean, the vast majority of the crowd is from the rest of the country, of the rest of the UK, and then you've got a chunk of the people that are actually flying in. So that money's all going into Manchester. And why there's no thought at all to the importance of that and the money that, to say, okay, well, if Damnation brings in a 1.2 million to the local economy over that weekend, then there could be a 50 grand grant to say, right, okay, make sure this survives, because we want that 1.2 million alongside the rest of the arena events that are bringing this stuff in from. I mean, that's different from when you're getting Lady Gaga at Manchester's Co-op Arena, because Lady Gaga is doing that in London and Birmingham and Glasgow and Newcastle. So what you're getting there is largely people from Manchester surrounding it, because everyone's going to their own city to see it, whereas Damnation's not doing that at all.
0: Yeah.

0: It's really, you know, there's two elements, isn't there? There's a financial and the cultural. I mean, France is an extreme example. I when I was once touring with a band, we were doing a sort of a culture heritage festival in a town in France. I can't even remember the name. It wasn't massive. But, you know, as part of that, the band were being put into prisons to go and play gigs in prisons. So, you know, it was even like the French government is paying more attention to its culture and putting bands in prisons, essentially funding that, than the UK seems to do with almost any element of the music, not just the music industry, live industry, the music process. Like, it seems that even school level, there's almost nothing really. You know, when I was in school, what, you're playing a recorder? Does that really inspire the next generation to be the next, you yeah. know, British institution of music, or the Beatles, or any of the millions of brilliant bands we've had? It's bizarre.
1: You're talking about, like, you're going to other countries and, like, you're being warmly welcomed. Like, so not only is the event being supported to bring you there, but then when you're getting there, they're embracing what you're doing. We've got certificates of sponsorship. We've got paid permitted engagement letters. We've got extra carne for the merchandise to get into the country. Just getting here, it's like getting through the red tape. So we've got, at the minute, for people that are listening, post-Brexit, beforehand, if you were French, Polish, whatever, you just wander into the UK, play your gig, and go out as if you were going through the rest of the EU, because that's the way it was set up. Whereas now you've got this weird situation where people even don't really know. It's like, do we need to pay for this certificate of sponsorship, which is kind of like a mini visa? Or can we get in with, because the UK, like, the rules seem to say a paid permitted engagement letter, which is free, should do it. But almost all the promoters I know, including Damnation, is we're paying for the certificates of sponsorship because we just don't trust what's going to happen at the borders. We can't afford to lose that band because the drummer's told he's not allowed in. So, I mean, the exact opposite of going into France and being warmly embraced with extra funding. It's like everything is more expensive for us to do this now post-Brexit.
2: Yeah. Yeah, I mean, the lack of a deal. I'm not talking about Brexit in general because that is not what we're here for, but the lack of a deal on music industry, on the music industry in Brexit and the live music industry is wild. They didn't ever make a deal. So now we're left with a situation where it's just much more expensive for bands to tour, way more expensive.
0: Yeah, it feels like the UK, you know, it just feels like everything was scrabbled together and just forgot about, you know, one of England's biggest, or Britain's biggest, I shouldn't say England, but Great Britain, United Kingdom, biggest exports in the world and cultural is its music. It beggars belief, but let's focus on the good bits of music. And I want to, and the good bits of gigs, because you both have picked a track from the best gig you've ever seen. Right, Gav, go first. You've gone for Nine Inch Nails.
1: So I went for Nine Inch Nails. We're in this together for two reasons. I mean, going with the best gig you've ever been, I think I change my mind on that daily. But this was one in 2007 that I went to see Nine Inch Nails, and out of the blue, they played this greatest hit set, which is not like Nine Inch Nails. They're known for being a bit contrary, but they played Weirdness Together, and I checked the other night when I chose this. I think they've played that live in total 5 times now in their career. And one of them happened to be the night that I landed in Glasgow when they were doing that greatest hit set. And considering how big a hit that was, I mean, when you were watching the MTV and Scuzz back in the day, that was the video you were getting. That and Closer were the two you were getting continuously. So that stood out as being a bit of a special moment and a very, very special gig. In fact, I enjoyed that gig so much. As soon as I left, I went out and I bought a ticket to go the following night as well, when they done their quirky B-side set, which I also enjoyed. But I told somebody else, oh, they're doing the greatest hit set, and then they came and heard them doing stuff off movie soundtracks. I'm like, where's Weirdness Together, which they didn't get that night. So what a track. I absolutely love Nine Inch Nails. And it was, now that I know that I was one of the people who got to see him the 5 times ever performed that, is a wee bit extra special.
0: That's my sound system check song. Whenever I put some new speakers or something in my office, I check with that song because it's got a little bit of everything. I love it.

0: James, you've gone for something for the Mars Volta. I don't know enough about the Mars Volta. And good. I think someone was trying to convince me about them once. And I'm actually concerned it might have been you when we last did one of these.
1: Almost certainly. Yeah. I mean, they are actually confirmed to be the greatest band of all time by me. They are so... I cannot even put into words how amazing they are. And this gig was in 2003 at the London Astoria. It was on their first album tour. And I mean, I don't think it was the first time they come to the UK, but I think it might have been the second. And I went down the front with my friend Brendan, who's at one of the 2000 Trees organizers. And we were like sort of third or fourth row at the Astoria. It's a 2000, I mean, it doesn't exist anymore, but it was a 2000 capacity venue. All the bands came through there when they're on their up. I've seen Biffy Clyro in there and a bunch of others. And we were right down the front, and I just watched them close up, and I just had my mind just entirely blown by the musicianship. They're very much a band that plays a different set every night. They play the songs in a different... They play different versions of the songs every night. They jam for longer every night, or they're all shorter, or... And it's all centers around the guitarist Omar, who's like a conductor and is basically just cueing them with his eyes and with his guitar. And
0: wow.
1: And just watching it up close was just like, fucking hell, this band are unbelievable. And I was left with a feeling like this must have been what it was like to watch Led Zeppelin when they were on their second album or whatever, and just to be like, this is really special. This band are the best band. And I still think they're the best band in the world ever. Their back catalogue is absolutely unbeatable. And I just love them so much. So if you don't, look, all I would say is if people don't know them, they should go and check out this song, Drunk Ship of Lanterns. And if you like it, check out the first album first, the second album second, and just keep working your way through. And you've got eight or so wonderful things to get into.
0: Well, I'm going to check that out for sure, because that you definitely sold it.
1: So Gav's face looks really like Gav's face is like, fuck's sake, I've heard this before.
2: He's had two years of this nonsense, right? And it's a running joke. Look, listen, the Mars Volta are fine, and the first couple of records were absolutely fine, and people did enjoy them. They have put out a whole lot of mints, and the last record they put out was some of the worst drivel they'd ever been. Even the most die-hard Mars Volta fans could not stomach it. And James force-fed himself it daily until he finally liked it, and he has to open up and admit that to the world. So don't get carried away with his nonsense.
0: I think that's great. I actually genuinely think the idea of having an album and listening until you love it is, you know, is so important, because otherwise you turn it off after 20 seconds nowadays. Yeah, it is. I like that.
2: Love it. Do you do that with Fuji hate as well? I'm just going to keep eating this celery until I like it.

June Buggy there from the Presidents of the United States of the America. Not the America, is it? No, it's just America. It is Adam here. It is Primordial Radio. Thank you very much for joining me. I hope you're having a lovely week so far and hope you enjoyed the first hour of the show, which was a radio residency. If you're just joining us now, you'll be able to hear that on demand. And the long, full, unabridged interview will be on YouTube, I think, next week. We kicked off this hour with a track from a band who are playing 2000 Trees, not next weekend, but the weekend after. It was Alkaline Trio with Mercy Me. And now we're going to have a little listen to some Mastodon. It's the first track they've done since Brent really, well, it was really, I mean, he'd left the band, hadn't he, before. So it is the first track they were doing post-Brent anyway. But then tragically, he died last year. This is Mastodon with Your Ghost Again.

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The Pretty Reckless featuring Tom Morello. Oh my gosh, he gets around at the minute, doesn't he? Tom Morello. And So It Went. Does he have like a home project? I think he's doing solo stuff, isn't he? Tom Morello mainly. But then, yeah, lots and lots and lots of guesting. But I'm not really sure. If you asked me to sort of pick out a Tom Morello recent album, you know, I wouldn't really know anything since Prophets of Rage, I guess. It's like a full-on thing. But hey, that was Tom Morello with The Pretty Reckless. Coming up now is Massive Wagons. This is Missing on TV.

quite like that as a job title, Leader of the Rats. That's Arch Enemy here on Primordial Radio. We're going to move straight on to something from Architects. Yes, to be really honest, you heard enough speaking in the first hour, didn't you? Let's just get on with the music. This is Architects and Hereafter.

The latest single from Anthrax, that was It's For The Kids. Still going on. There we go. Right, I'm getting out of here. Thank you for joining me this Wednesday morning. And again, if you missed the radio residency, do go back and have a listen. It's kind of more like a podcast interspersed with music at this stage. Lots of chat, and I've really enjoyed talking to Gav and to James as well. Right, I'm leaving you with some System of a Down. This is Radio Video.

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0: 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At Primordial Radio, we know sometimes the going gets tough, but we're here to lend you a helping hand. It's been a hell of a time these past couple of years, and it's okay not to be okay. Hell, who's okay? 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And they can do it right now. 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

Wednesday lunch on Primordial with Blake Amorphous on the way and Blink 182 right now. It's time for me to go over your news headlines so you don't have to. Passengers told to stay off trains when heat soars. I'd like to add also when it rains. And after a match. Public holiday. You know what? Walk. Walk. Easier. To Durham. University's late night alcohol bid approved. Very good for the uni students. No longer are they going to have to be stuck drinking water after getting a packet.

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0: iconic Primordial Radio Wednesday lunch with Blake within temptation in a sec. Normally we go over what's happening up at primordialradio.com here, but today most places in the UK are going to be in the low 30s, and it's going to stay that way until Sunday, and then things are going to technically cool off back down to the low 20s. Now, as somebody that lives in a country here in Australia where things get over 40 degrees, there are some tips. I'm not bullshitting here. There are a couple of tips. Fan, squirt a bottle. You know, like the ones that the hairdressers use? Put it on spray, do that. Even if you're in bed, do that. Secondly, T-shirts, and if you want to, shorts, in the freezer. Don't wet them, just put them in the freezer. Keep them in there and change every couple of hours. Thirdly, check on the old folks. Bring the dogs inside. If you see something outside that needs a water, give it one. That's pretty much it. Not to say that you guys haven't grasped what heat's about. I mean,
1: yeah, it's way too hot. It's got me sweating like Philip Schofield at an under-18s disco.
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0: Remember that feeling after reading Kerrang or NME for months on end, hyping up a band's new album you've been waiting for and might have gotten a single here or there, a clip, and then the album drops. And that first song has so much riding on it, but some bands managed to pull it off. The opener to Guns N' Roses' User Illusion 1 right next door to Help. This is a Primordial first here.

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0: 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Wednesday lunch on Primordial with Blake, Band of Skulls, Five Finger Death Punch. 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
0: 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Now, given the age, I can't imagine too many people would have been at the Apollo when this was being done on the Power Rage tour. But if you were, my hat comes off to you. 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This is Primordial live from the board.

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0: 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Why not? After I do this.
1: Moment of chill.
0: No pun intended, but shit. 40 degrees in the UK, that's not good. Check it on your loved ones, especially the oldies, all right? Garbage. 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Acoustic. 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
3: My thanks to all the eights, blank. Now my turn.
4: Sit or lie comfortably, quietly. Allow yourself to be here fully. In this moment, with your eyes closed, begin to connect with your inner world of thought and feeling. Gradually, let the horseshit of the external world fade from your awareness. If you find your mind wandering to other thoughts, don't let it concern you. just acknowledge that all that shit is fucking bullshit. You're here now, in this place, with your inner stillness. Those bitches can't get under your skin. They can't even. Take in a deep breath. Now breathe out. Just feel the fucking nonsense float away. Take full, deep breaths. Breathe in strength. Breathe out bullshit. Allow your breathing to discover its own natural, unhurried pace. If your thoughts drift to the three-ring shit show of your life, bring your attention back to your breathing. And with each breath, feel your body saying, "Fuck that." With passive acceptance, just allow distracting thoughts to float by. Fuck that. With each breath you take, your thoughts become lighter. Take a moment to appreciate the silence. Those assholes can't piss all over a purity like this. You are weightless, timeless, without beginning or end. Completely relaxed and free of thought. And as you slowly open your eyes, greet the world and everything in it with a new

It's Profiler Shadow. You are listening to Primordial Radio like there was any doubt. Got some Mega Dave and some Blackstone Cherry standing by. Good afternoon. It is 13 minutes past 2. Moose in just a little bit early for Dewsbury this afternoon. So I'm with you until 6. My thanks to Blank Page for the previous 2 hours. And news about Blank Page. Yeah, so late last week he got in touch saying, look, life pressures. I don't think I can commit to doing a daily show. There's just, it takes time. It does. And we fully appreciate everything that he's absolutely done over the years. So tomorrow, sadly, for now, is going to be his final program, his final regular program. He's going to make appearances here and there, but his regular daytime slot, he's going to step back from until things change in his life. So tomorrow, yeah, it's there's going to be a bit of a hole after tomorrow, I've got to say. So Blank Page's last show, regular show for now, if that made any sense, is tomorrow at noon. That bastard. Imagine having other things to do in life. What?

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1: It's Primordial Radio. Gaslight Anthem, blue jeans and white t-shirts, Holding Absence plays for us in a moment. We were talking about Blank Page a few minutes ago, and that tomorrow is his last regular show for a while at Primordial, just because of life pressures and such like that. We did have a really good chat with him on the podcast. So the latest Primordial podcast is out, and he explains why and goes into more detail. And he's just saying, look, it's goodbye for now, not forever. So, which is good news. We'll sadly miss him while he's away, but hopefully he'll be back ASAP. Also contained in the podcast this week is a conversation with Chris and Tammy Leach, the organizers. I'm not pretty quite sure how they sort of took the mantle of organization of Burns Supper. And usually how it goes is, you know, in advance of ticket sales, we chat with Chris and Tammy, and then we sort of big it up saying, ooh, it's coming. But it just went, pfft. Last Thursday, we went, okay, there they are. So there is 80% of the tickets are sold. We only have 70 tickets. That's the most we can afford in the restaurant or fit into the restaurant. So if you haven't got your Burns ticket, I know it's like 37 degrees and what, we're thinking January, but if you have plans on going to Burns, I would suggest you get your tickets ASAP. There is payment options on there too, if that's too much of a hit. Anyway, nonetheless, I'm just heads up. Chris and Tammy join us on the podcast to talk about the tickets and indeed maybe some whiskey. Latest podcast is out now. Should you wish to consume belly up to the trough, stick your snout into the bottom and go...

time until the time is right. Biding my time until the time is right. Biding my time until the time is right. Biding my time.

That's a tune, isn't it? Three Teeth, Pumped Up Kicks. It's it's Primordial Radio. I think we're going to play some Employed to Serve in a moment. Good afternoon. Hope you're keeping cool. It's Moose on this Wednesday afternoon. Let's talk our man, Mikey Brown. So Michael Brown has been part of the Primordial community since we started, before it even became an idea. Mikey Brown was here. And in fact, he's the dude, if you submit a support request, it goes to him, right? So Mikey Brown, integral to Primordial Radio, had some good news and then some bad news and then some good news again. So in February, he and wife Caroline had the first child. Unfortunately, some complications meant quite extensive stays in Birmingham Hospital. However, really, really, really good news is firstborn, a little boy, is well on the mend, and they are indebted to Birmingham Hospital. And indeed, Ronald McDonald House, because whilst they were going through that whole shit show, Ronald McDonald House, the charity that runs and keeps accommodation around hospitals, put them up throughout the whole ordeal, which is fantastic. So Mikey's feeling a bit grateful. He says, you know what? I'm going to pay back. And so what has he decided to do? He's going to hoy himself out of an airplane. I guess it's next week, when's July 4th? Probably next Saturday, maybe? Anyway, next week, he's chucking himself out of an airplane doing a skydive for charity. So if you have a few spondoolies laying around doing nothing, of course you do. Please, would you think about giving it to Mikey Brown? He's on Just Giving. Michael Brown is his name, if you're looking for it precisely. Anyway, please, if you can and you're willing and you're able, maybe chuck some money Mikey's way to show his and our appreciation for what Ronald McDonald House did. Hi, thank you.

0: Testaments, children of the next level. Gotta level up, baby. Gotta level up. Nine Inch Nails, the proper primordial tune coming up. We're in this together. Hello there. Good afternoon. It is Moose. So the 11th of July is significant for us. And indeed, DMC Brewery. So you may have heard a few weeks ago, Jez from DMC Brewery put it on socials. And you know, one of those posts are going, God, I never thought I'd have to post this, but here it is. So unfortunately, DMC in its current iteration, just not viable. And so as a result, on the 13th of July, they're going to have to close their doors, which brings us great sadness because DMC have been incredibly kind to us and become one of our unofficial, one of our official clubhouses without question. Nothing unofficial about it. I mean, Jez is right in on Primordial. So it's with great sadness we find out that the doors will close on the 13th of July. However, you know, it's like the only 24th of June, there's still time to go and support the cause before they close their doors. And I was talking to Jez and I said, well, we need to do like a Primordial night where everybody gets together and we just have a blowout, you know, and well, we just drink the bar dry, essentially. That's kind of the idea. And he said, yep, okay, the 11th of July, which is a Saturday night, DMC Brewery in Leeds. If you're able and you're willing and, you know, if you want to, please come along and support DMC. At a really shitty time, maybe we can help put a smile on the face. I don't know, whatever. The 11th of July, that's the date.
1: Put it in the diary or tattoo it on your forehead, whatever.
0: We hope to see you then at DMC Brewery in Leeds.

It's Mastodon. What a tune that is. Your ghost again. It is Primordial Radio. So I was listening to Hackett this morning. Just after 7 o'clock, he played Tail Gunner. I think he played Tears and Rain. And I thought, when I get my opportunity, I think I too will play some Tail Gunner. But I'm going to play this. This is Midnight Blitz. Tail Gunner, Primordial Radio.

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Terrorvision. That is Discotheque Wreck. It's Primordial Radio. A song for Marie Bowen. Shinedown plays next. Marie is not only the UK's biggest Shinedown fan, but is also the individual who is in charge of the pre-loved merch for Metal for Good, and she's on the lookout for more. Honestly, if you ever download, if you manage to get into the guest area and you saw the queues at Metal for Good, by far and away, the most popular thing is the pre-loved merch. As a consequence, we have an insatiable appetite for the stuff, so if you have pre-loved merch, please get in touch with Marie. Pre-loved at metalforgood.org. Just don't do it this very second, because Marie may be preoccupied with the fact that Shinedown is on Primordial Radio. This is Junkies for Fame.

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St. Agnes, get them out. It's Primordial Radio. You may have heard the news. So tomorrow, Blank Page's final regular show on Primordial Radio for a while. He's not disappearing completely, but doing a regular gig is just consuming so much time. So as of tomorrow, we're not going to have Blank at noon until 2, which is a great shame, because he's been absolutely phenomenal and a breath of fresh air and very, very amusing. So tomorrow at noon, please feel free to abuse him, call him a twat, whatever you like. He can take it. And make sure you tune in between noon and 2 for the final, for now, Blank Page show. Phil Beto is on our Discord server saying, I'm glad I'm working from home tomorrow and we'll be able to listen to his last regular show in full rather than just the hour I'm on lunch in the office. Well, Phil, enjoy it. Noon till 2. Don't forget, call him a twat, wanker, whatever you want. He'll love it.

Coal is your word, based on that one word. What do you reckon the song is? Have a guess. Discord, on the system, or on X, if you're still there. Coal is your word. What, pray tell, is the song? Have a guess, please.

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Baroni Doll, Don't Mess With Me. I remember back in Team Rock days when that song was out and Brody came into the bunker. And she was fairly intimidating. And I was thinking, yeah, I'm not going to mess with her. We got Accept, the new version of Fast as a Shark. So I'd love to know how these conversations come about. Because in my mind, they all know each other and they just sort of WhatsApp each other going, hey, we're doing this thing. Do you want to be on the record? But you know how management and labels and such, it's never that straightforward. But in my mind, so Accept we're sitting around going, you know, we need to re-record Fast as a Shark. Why don't we ask, you know, Phil Anselmo, Billy Sheen, Kirk Hammett, and Mickey D? Well, why don't we ask them? Let's put them on WhatsApp group. It's the Accept Fast as a Shark WhatsApp group. That's how I'm imagining how it happened. And here it is.

Once again, Dragon Force just put WhatsApp out to Matt Heafy and said, hey, you want to come do the games? He says, oh, yeah, sure. What are you doing on Tuesday? That's how that works. Anyway, hello. There is Dragon Force with Matt Heafy and the game. We got some imminence standing by. We also have hurtling towards us. A one-word Wednesday bingo at 5 o'clock is today's People's Playlist. And your word this week is coal. Very simply, coal. C-O-A-L, coal. What do you reckon the song is? Have a guess, please. Usual channels. We'll get into them come 5 on the People's Playlist at Ryan Mordial Radio.

Warbringer on Primordial. Hatashika! Just coming up to 5 o'clock. It's 10 to 5, to be precise. Good afternoon. Hello there. It is Moose. I remember reading randomly. I was reading an article about Warbringer, and the story was about how they got signed to their album or their record deal back in the day. Was that a records rep went to the show in Los Angeles intending to go see somebody else and sign them, and they went, "Oh, okay, who's this Warbringer?" And then, you know, the rest is history, as they say. But in the article also stressed the number of former members that Warbringers had, and they've had a lot. So it sparked the question in my mind going, I wonder, according to AI, which rock band has the most former members? And if I were to ask you that question, which band has the most former members? Well, who would you say? According to AI, this I think is Gemini that I used. According to AI, Blood, Sweat, and Tears. Do you remember it's an American act many, many moons ago? And according to them, 180 musicians have at some point in time played in Blood, Sweat, and Tears. However, there's no constant presence. Like, there's not one founding member that remains. So I didn't quite count that. So coming in number three was Santana with 60 members. Carlos Santana being the constant. The Fall followed at 66 musicians throughout Mark E. Smith's tenure. And the band, according to Gemini, that has the most former members and still has a founding member as part of it, is Mike Scott being the founding member. The Waterboys had an estimated 85 musicians have played in the Waterboys. So if you ever get that in a trivia question, Waterboys is your answer. Moving on. Here's Pantera.

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2: All right, time for the People's Playlist. It is Wednesday. Cole is your word for one word Wednesday bingo. And I can tell you by having a quick look, we have two people who have it correct. Nicely done. Abigail Chapman, it is not you. You are incorrect. Not right. Hi, Moose. I thought you could make a diamond from coal if you put it under insane amounts of pressure. Google says I'm very wrong. Yes, I think that's a misnomer. But either way, is it Skindred and pressure? Once again, just to reiterate. Incorrect. Not right.

My day has officially been made with that request. Middle class call, nicely done. Devo, Lord, how long can this go on? Colin Smith, it's obviously Devo. 6 weeks until we leave for Bloodstock. Not that you're counting. You ever got little red crosses on the

Shine Down, Diamond Eyes, Boom Le, Boom Le, Boom. That is for Ronnie Batten. One word, Wednesday bingo, coal. Coal is a form of carbon. Diamond is also a form of carbon. So my guess is Diamond Eyes, Boom Le, Boom Le, Boom by Shine Down. I did consider the Deftones song Diamond Eyes as well. So if I'm anywhere near close based on the song title, I'll be happy. Ronnie, you are not right. It's pretty straightforward, I've got to say. And I can tell you, at present, we have three people who got it correctly. Stephen Hughes, coal is a source of fuel, is it now? Which is burned to produce heat. Hence, it's a fire starter. Should have stopped earlier, my friend. Should have stopped earlier. But you didn't. Therefore, you're incorrect. Not right.

Northlane carbonized the guests of Alex Ball on our Discord server. One word Wednesday bingo. Coal is your word. Yeah, kickstart the brain. Afternoon Moose. Coal is made of carbon. So is it carbonized by Northlane? Alex Ball, an excellent guess, but ultimately not right. G plus C, a.k.a. Graham. One word Wednesday bingo. Rammstein played coal miners in the video for Son. So why not throw that shitty suggestion into the pit? Well, that's it started so well, and then it was like, is it going to make any difference? It's all shit. It's also incorrect, not right.

Dunkey, the retired goth, requesting Quo and Rain. Says, good afternoon from an overcast and slightly drizzly Isle of Lewis, where it's currently 13 degrees. And are you thinking, oh, 13 degrees, that sounds great. Dunkey says, that's fairly cool. And you know what else is cool? Rain. Now, if only there was a Quo song called Rain. Oh, wait, there is. Rain by the Cult is also acceptable, as not heard either in quite some time. P.S. I had to put the heating on last night, and frankly, I could do with just a little bit of heat you guys are getting. You can have some from down here. There's plenty of it. Dunkey, not sure. Was that a one-word Wednesday bingo guess? Because if it was, it's incorrect. And even if it wasn't, still incorrect. Grizz, no, you were next. That's for Rich Doe saying, Moose, coal is often dug out of the ground. So I'm going to guess Windrose's Diggy Diggy Hole is the answer. Rich Doe, you are correct. Oh, no, wait a minute. That's a typo. Sorry. You are incorrect, not right.

0: One Word Wednesday Bingo, where coal is your word. Phil Beddo, coal is black. So is it Metallica's Blackened? Phil Beddo, you are half right, but ultimately incorrect. Right band, wrong song. From Phil, we say hello to Grizz. Well, coal was used to power steam engines during the Industrial Revolution. The greatest engineer of the Industrial Revolution was, of course, Isambard Kingdom Brunel, who has a song about him by the men that will not be blamed for nothing. I think this is the second day on the trot we're going to play this. Not that I'm complaining, just saying. On, just for the record, Grizz,
1: not right, incorrect.

0: Mudvayne and Dig, the late guest of Marie Bowen. Hi, Moose. Late guest, and thank you for the Metal for Good reminder. Currently surrounded by some amazing merch that will be at 2,000 Trees in 2 weeks' time. Keep it coming, folks, and thank you for the Shinedown shout-out. Is it Dig by Mudvayne? It is incorrect. So Marie will be off to 2,000 Trees. It's a fairly long and impressive list of festivals. Once again, if you have pre-love merch, that we need. Can you send it? In fact, get in touch with Marie, preloved, at metalforgood.org. Right, three people getting this correct. It's Keith Woods, it's Joe Palmer, and going into quite extensive detail is Terry Pitt, saying, Howdy Moose, coal was formed millions of years ago by huge forests of trees that eventually got buried deep underground. I'm quite familiar with this fact as I used to be a miner working on the coal face. Wow, okay. The purpose of extracting coal was to use it as a fuel source. So, is it the tune you have in mind? Is it Fuel by Metallica? You know what, Terry and Joe and Keith? Correct.
1: Give me fuel.
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0: 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Yeah, we know. We think it's pretty cool, too.

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0: 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Yeah, we know. We think it's pretty cool, too.

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0: 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Yeah, we know. We think it's pretty cool, too.

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0: 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Yeah, we know. We think it's pretty cool, too.

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